0: You know, they say you can have too much of a good thing. Too much of a good thing is bad.
1: I don't know.
0: I got to tell you right now, Creed is a good thing.
1: Very good thing.
0: And people are complaining about too much Creed.
1: See, you can't have too much of them.
0: See, this is why 2027, we're all dying. 2027.
1: Because people are complaining about too much Creed?
0: We've had too much of a good thing. We don't realize what we got.
1: Until it's gone.
0: Paved paradise. Put up a parking lot.
1: Not quite. I can't stand Joni Mitchell.
0: Why don't you listen up, because we're going to talk about too much Creed next.

0: married person? No worries. We got you covered. It's Chad and Evan, Nights on the Wolf.
1: What's wrong with society when you're complaining about getting a lot of creed in your social media?
2: I was actually upset when you talked to me about this morning.
1: I mean, people are complaining because they're like, hey, Instagram's been recommending Hire by Creed to me way more often than it should.
2: And there's nothing wrong with that.
1: Yeah. Creed is never recommended to you more than it should be.
2: Yeah.
1: It's recommended at the right amount.
2: The perfect amount.
1: Yeah.
2: Yeah.
1: That's how it's meant to be. However, Instagram is even saying, yeah, we've been recommending too much Creed.
2: Right.
1: Instagram said this. It was a mistake. We looked into this and found that this song is being recommended to more people than intended. We're continuing to investigate. Oh, boy.
2: They're investigating it.
1: Yeah, like, you don't need to investigate it. Investigate why Soulja Boy always gets recommended to me.
2: Really?
1: Yeah.
2: Why am I? That's weird.
1: Yeah. I mean, I do celebrate his greatest hits at all times, Soulja
2: Boy. He has hits?
1: Well, I mean, I celebrate his back catalog. You're a part-time fan, so you probably only know, you know, a couple of songs. But
2: I only know. All right, what's that one song that...
1: Don't act like you don't know.
2: No, I don't. I can't remember the name of it.
1: But I'll tell you, back to Creed.
2: Stomp that? No.
1: back to Creed. People are saying that, yeah, it's being...
2: Crank That, right.
1: Crank That, of course.
2: Yeah, I couldn't remember the title.
1: People are just saying that they're hearing too much of Creed on Instagram and they want it to slow down.
2: I hate those people.
1: You know, I do too. This is what's wrong with the world. And if the robots are recommending Creed to everyone, like if this is the AI robots...
2: You're for our AI overlords.
1: Our AI overlords are here teaching us the right things.

0: Nation lives on 620 CKRM. I'm Dave Thomas, voice of the Saskatchewan Roughriders. Monday is game day as the Riders take on the Montreal Alouettes. Countdown to kickoff with Tegan Witko and Wes Cates is at 8. The pregame show is at 10. And kickoff with Luke Mullender and I is at 11. 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
1: What kind of treats are you handing out for Halloween this year?
2: We're a full-size chocolate bar family. Evan,
1: holy,
2: you know that. You know,
1: man.
2: We're a full-size chocolate bar family.
1: Full-size chocolate bar house?
2: That's right. Full-size chocolate bar house.
1: Wow. We're on different pay scales.
2: Yeah.
1: I'll hand out full bags of chips.
2: See?
1: Like the big bags. Little bags.
2: Really?
1: The big bags. Yeah.
2: Because the little bags are just, they're all air.
1: Well, they're all air.
2: It's like three chips.
1: Yeah. No, I'll hand out. Like, okay. The regular, like, not the little tiny ones you give out at Halloween. Yeah. I'll hand out the regular ones you get in a vending machine or at the store, right?
2: Nice.
1: Anyway, we're going to talk about Halloween and how a certain company is being sued coming up.

0: Wolf Nights.
1: Heard you had some excitement last night.
0: With Chad and Evan.
2: With Halloween, well, coming up real quick.
3: It'll be here real fast.
2: Yeah. Yeah, on a Friday night, too.
3: Saturday night.
2: Oh, boy, even worse. Uh-huh. No, there's all the candy companies, you know, they switch over to, you know, putting out their Halloween treats.
3: Right.
2: And Reese's, you know, Reese's peanut butter cups, that's a pretty popular one at Halloween, even with all the peanut allergies out there.
3: It's the one that I robbed from my kid's Halloween bag. Love to.
2: You're lucky. You got years to go with that yet.
3: Well,
2: I don't
3: dad
2: have,
3: tax.
2: I don't have any of that, really. I don't even know if Elliot's going out this year. I think this year he said will be the last year he'll go out.
3: Yeah, I was going to say, your kids are getting to that age. Where they're
2: sad.
3: Too cool for trick-or-treat.
2: Well, I just have to grab kids as and take their candy as they show up to the house.
3: Or just buy extra.
2: Oh, I could do that, too. But Reese's have their pumpkins. You've seen those.
3: Oh, yeah.
2: You know?
3: Sure.
2: They've had to add a new warning to their Halloween candy packaging following a $5 million lawsuit accusing the company of misleading customers. The change is affecting the pumpkins, which feature the image of a chocolate pumpkin with a carved-out jack-o'-lantern face on the wrapper.
3: So,
2: the actual candy doesn't have the carved-out design. So they were sued for $5 million because it prompted complaints from customers who claimed the packaging was misleading. I think there is a group of people out there that specifically looks for these kinds of things in order to sue massive companies.
3: For sure.
2: And I want in on their job.
3: I kind of do, too. We're so stupid. Ugh.

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6: 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The band will hit 7 Canadian cities, Montreal, Hamilton, and Toronto in March, followed by Saskatoon, Edmonton, Calgary, and Vancouver in April. 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
1: 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Born gasoline on a burning house. 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

0: missed them this morning?
1: Aw, hey, don't worry.
0: It's Chad and Evan, Nights on the Wolf.
2: Some proposed changes to baseball.
3: Yeah, some are good.
2: Some are kind of silly, but I think we agree with most of these changes that they're throwing out there for 2029.
3: If 2029, yeah. Right. I was going to say, if the season even happens.
2: That's right. We'll talk about it next.

0: First off, I should preempt this by saying there may not be a Major League Baseball season next year.
1: Yeah, that's lots going on with that.
0: Yeah, with the potential lockout. But Major League Baseball did announce some potential changes headed into next year. They would like to propose cutting from 162 games a year to 154 games a year.
1: So eight less games.
0: Right. They want to expand the division series to seven games instead of five.
1: Okay.
0: They would like to let the top playoff seeds choose their opponents.
1: So, like, would they be able to pick anyone?
0: Well, yeah, they'd probably be able to pick anyone, but you'd probably want to pick the worst team.
1: Well, right.
0: Which is what they have now, I guess.
1: Yeah, because it is lined up that way.
0: But sometimes the worst team isn't the team you want to face. Sometimes the team that you have the best season record against might be the one you want to face, right?
1: Right. Because, well, and to that point about the worst team, you get someone that's on a heater right at the end of the season that just makes it into the playoffs. You don't want to be playing them.
0: That's true. Yeah, absolutely. And also pitching matchups, all that kind of stuff. And this one I could actually get behind. The league wants to implement a regular weekly off day enhancing player health.
1: That's a good idea.
0: Yeah, it's a good idea. I mean, you could sit there and say that, oh, baseball players, why are they? It's still a sport. They're still training hard.
1: It's a grind with how many games they have to play in that short of time. There are weeks where they don't get a day off.
0: So this is something they want to implement for 2029. So they're not worried. They're like, next year, maybe the year after. It might not happen. So let's just hold off till 2029. Maybe some changes come into a regular. They're doing it right, man. You look at baseball, out of all of the leagues, baseball is just, they're progressing. They're moving forward because it's been so stale for so long.
1: Yeah, and it's making it a lot more exciting.
0: They've realized we got to speed the game up. Mm-hmm. We have to start worrying about player safety a little bit more. And also, you're going to sell more tickets with an added playoff game, a couple added playoff games, than you are another couple home games that are just regular season games, right?
1: For sure.
0: So that's, again, as long as you make the playoffs.
1: Well, and that's a big thing.
0: Sorry, Jays fans.
1: Enough.
0: What?

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0: people trying to sneak animals into countries. You know, the animal trade's a big thing.
1: Yeah, I don't get it, but okay.
0: Yeah, and in different spots, I don't know. Anyway, we're going to talk about a person that was just busted in Miami coming up.

0: something you've never been accused of, an unexplained bulge in your pants. This happened. I don't understand. People are always trying to smuggle animals on planes. And this guy, now here's the thing. You know, you find him in luggage and, you know, it's all the time. Trying to make money. You know, the exotic animal trade is a big deal. And a passenger on a flight, well, he was landing at the Miami International Airport. They're investigating an unexplained bulge in this fella's pants.
1: Sure.
0: Yeah. And I was like, what's going on there? They had 10 live birds in his britches. 10 live birds. Who's going around with 10 live birds in their pants?
1: Did he sit on the plane the whole trip?
0: Well, they, birds in his, I don't know. Bridges? Maybe I'm just looking here. Maybe he was trying to leave Miami and get out of there. No. He was smuggling goods into the United States after arriving from Cuba.
1: Well, that's not far, I guess.
0: No, but to have birds, like, they got sharp little feet. You know, they'd be sharp clawing beaks around there. And the beaks, too. That's the other thing.
1: Here's the question, Evan. If you were to smuggle some sort of animal in your pants, what would it be?
0: I don't know.
1: I'd go with, a chinchilla or, like...
0: Why, because it's warm?
1: Yeah, and then fuzzy. Like, it's or you. I know you love...
0: You're going to try and smuggle me?
1: No, you love to smuggle hamsters.
0: No.
1: Richard Gere style.
0: No.
1: Oh.
0: No, that was you. Reddit was wrong talking about that.
1: Reddit told me that you love to do that.
0: I'm on Reddit. That's the thing.
1: There's a whole subreddit about Evan Barron smuggling hamsters.
0: I haven't.
1: There's about to be.
0: I haven't.

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1: The Lazies are bringing their Too Tough to Die tour to Regina. 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Theory of a Dead Man. 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
4: Thanks to a recent glitch, Creed's song Higher has been receiving a higher profile on Instagram. So what's happened to take Creed's higher on social media? Well, it turns out that it was chosen by the Instagram algorithm as a recommendation to accompany pretty much anything that was photographed or filmed, according to CNN. Users reportedly started noticing the atypical amount of Creed recommendations and began to suspect something was amiss and started sharing their accounts of Instagram's overzealous Creed recommendations. A spokesperson for Instagram confirmed to CNN, "We looked into this and found that this song is being recommended to more people than intended. We're continuing to investigate." No need for the big box store. Freeze Tallman has everything you need to get that job done. Freeze Tallman, local and in Regina and Fort Qu'Appelle.
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0: We announced a concert today.
1: Yeah, this morning we announced one.
0: And we'll give you all the details on Nickelback next.

0: morning person? No worries. We got you covered. It's Chad and Evan, Nights on the Wolf.
1: It was announced this morning that Nickelback will be coming to Saskatchewan once again. April 2nd, which is a Friday night at Saskatel Center in Saskatoon.
2: The good party band.
1: A Friday night band, man.
2: Yeah.
1: And they are one of those great arena rock bands. Always look forward to seeing them. The tickets will go on sale next Friday to the public at 10 a.m., but there are pre-sales before that.
2: Yeah.
1: You've got the artist pre-sale next Tuesday, and then you've got the Live Nation on Wednesday, with all pre-sales ending on Thursday.
2: And then on sale, yeah, Friday. Okay.
1: Yeah. So, there.
2: Don Brocco opening up.
1: I don't know who that is.
2: I was playing him in here. Yeah. Sound okay.
1: Mm-hmm.
2: Sound like, and they just actually put a song out with Nickelback.
1: I mean, is it a band or just a guy?
2: I don't know. I don't know.
1: I'm assuming it's a guy.
2: Yeah, you could assume all you want, but
1: makes an ass out of you and me, I know.
2: That's right. That's right. I feel like it's a band, though, but it could be.
1: Okay.
2: Whatever. Whatever.
1: I mean, they get creative with their openers.
2: They did. Nickelback did a song with Don Brocco 7 months ago. They released a single together.
1: Best Nickelback show I ever saw.
2: I seen it.
1: They played Saskatoon years ago, and they brought Danko Jones and Live with them. That was an unreal show. Very good.
2: Don Brocco are an English rock band.
1: Oh, well, yeah. Who the hell am I then, right?
2: Yeah, so you're wrong. Is who you are.
1: Well,
2: you know, it sound okay though. I didn't mind the sound of them. Have to give them a bit more of a listen so can familiarize ourselves with it.
1: So it's the Nickelback Everything Under the Sun tour, and it looks like a big tour as well.
2: Yeah, they are heading all across Europe and UK and everything.
1: Friday, April 2nd, Saskatel Center, and by the way, their new album Everything Under the Sun comes out on October 30th.

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1: CBC did it too?
2: They had a Disney thing too.
1: Oh, yeah. They were an affiliate with ABC maybe. Probably. You know, that was a good time.
2: Yeah, it was a good
1: time. Let's talk about some more wholesome viewing as a family. Executions.
2: No, that's horrible.
1: It's happening. So we'll get into that soon.

0: Mornings. Heard you had some excitement last night with Chad and Evan.
1: Crazy stuff happening in the United States, believe it or not.
2: It was once said by the famous and my favorite comedian of all time, George Carlin. He once said that...
1: Not the exact quote.
2: No, not the exact quote. But he said, executions one day will be pay-per-view.
1: He's wrong.
2: It's free. So they cleared the firing squad execution of Nidal Malik Hassan, the killer at Fort Hood.
1: Mm-hmm.
2: They are now going to air, well, not air, they're going to live stream the firing squad execution on a government website. Coming up December 3rd.
1: So, and Hassan, just so if you don't remember, killed 13 unarmed soldiers and wounded 32 others in 2009.
2: Yeah. I mean, the guy's a...
1: He deserves it.
2: He's a D-bag, mm-hmm. for sure. But it has a lot of people saying whether these executions should be public like that.
1: I don't think so.
2: I mean, I don't either, but...
1: You can see this stuff on Rotten.com back in the day.
2: Probably,
1: and worse.
2: Still.
1: Nah, it doesn't exist anymore.
2: Oh, you've looked.
1: Yeah.
2: But yeah, George Carlin also once said that they'll start showing public executions as a way for the 1% to distract you.
1: No. You think? No.
2: He was
1: that stuff doesn't happen.
2: George Carlin was a man before his time. He really was.

0: Lazies are bringing their Too Tough to Die tour to Regina. 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
10: Judas Priest bassist Ian Hill has announced his retirement from the band. He joined the heavy metal pioneers in 1970, 3 years before singer Rob Halford, and 4 years before guitarist Glenn Tipton. He will be replaced by Uriah Heep bassist Davey Rimmer. Last month, Hill missed his first ever Judas Priest show since his debut due to a badly damaged tendon in his left arm. Rimmer performed in his place. That's rock news for Cameron Okolita, your local debt solution team, celebrating over 30 years. 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
1: Coming up, a couple of rock news stories for you. One involving a Cal Ripken-esque streak coming to an end and calling it a career. Also, the other one relating to perhaps the biggest name in rock and roll and one of the biggest names in sitcom history. We'll get to that shortly.

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1: Couple of classic rock stories for you here. Classic rock related, I guess. Paul McCartney was on Jimmy Kimmel Live last week, and he was talking about this great story involving Larry David. And the best thing is you can just hear a story and envision the person doing it. So Jimmy Kimmel said this. He said, "The last time I saw you was in March in Los Angeles. You did a very intimate show at the Fonda Theater. It was a fantastic show. I was struck by a number of things, and one of them was something actually we discussed on the show. I don't know if you're aware of this. So Larry David was at the show. You know Larry, right?" Paul McCartney said, "I know Larry." Kimmel says, "Larry actually complained to me because when you sang 'Hey Jude,' you encouraged everybody to sing 'na na na na na na na,' and Larry looked over at me and I was singing along, whereas he was just sitting there like this with his arms crossed and refused to sing." McCartney, yeah, I know. I talked to him about it. Afterwards, I said, "But how come, Larry?" He said, "Didn't want to do it." So he didn't do it.
2: It's very Curb Your Enthusiasm, Larry David.
1: It's very Larry David. I just love that story. And another classic rock story for you here. Judas Priest. So bassist Ian Hill has been with them since the 70s. He's not the original bassist, I don't think.
2: But he's been there a very long time.
1: A very, very long time. In fact, it was just last week or maybe the week before that we were talking about him missing his first ever show. First ever Judas Priest show in like the entire career, in his entire career, because he had a damaged tendon in his left arm. Well, it's been announced that he will be leaving. Ian Hill will be retiring from the band. So, well deserved, clearly. He'll be replaced by Uriah Heep bassist Davey Rimmer.
2: Right, who filled in for him initially, too, right away.
1: Right.
2: Yeah.
1: So there's no word as to whether he'll play any more shows and kind of ride off into the sunset, or if he's done. I have a funny feeling the injury is probably serious, so he's probably done now already. But listen, that's quite the streak. Over 30 years without missing a single show.
2: And then misses one and has to retire. You know, it's all in or nothing.
1: Yeah,
2: it's kind of what it feels
1: it
2: like.
1: It seems
2: with
1: to
2: this.
1: Be that way. Who's Morrissey? Could take a couple of notes from him there, hey?
2: Morrissey,
1: I don't think that guy's made a show in the last 30 years.
2: He did. He played Riot Fest. He actually showed up and played.
1: So one show.

0: Nation lives on 620 CKRM. I'm Dave Thomas, voice of the Saskatchewan Roughriders. Monday is game day as the Riders take on the Montreal Alouettes. Countdown to kickoff with Tegan Whitco and Wes Cates is at 8. The pregame show's at 10. And kickoff with Luke Mullender and I is at 11. Saskatchewan Roughrider football on the Cooperators Rider Broadcast Network is brought to you by SaskTel, the Cooperators Redhead Equipment, Prairie Ford Dealers, and Sask Power. 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
1: Hi there, my name's Mike.
0: Royal Blood.
1: I'm Ben. And we're Royal Blood.
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0: a big movie out this weekend, and I think I might go out and check this one out. I might actually go watch this in theater.
1: Really?
0: Yeah, because the first version of this movie, its predecessor, was a really, really good one. I'm not sure if this can keep up with it, but we'll talk about The Social Reckoning next.

0: The Social Reckoning is the big movie in theaters this weekend.
1: Right.
0: So it's the follow-up to The Social Network, released 15 years ago.
1: Mm-hmm.
0: It will, Mark Zuckerberg will not be played by the same person. This time around, played by Jeremy Strong. So if you're a Succession fan, you know who Jeremy Strong is. The reviews are okay. They're kind of all over the place. Jeremy Allen White is also in it, too.
1: He's in everything now. That Jeremy Allen White is so hot right now.
0: So hot right now. Some people calling it the most riveting film they've seen this year. Other people saying that it's preachy. but it does follow the court battles of Facebook and Meta. That's what it's about. It's kind of where... I guess Mark Zuckerberg became the true enemy. That's where,
1: right.
0: That's what they're kind of following here with The Social Reckoning. It doesn't have any fan reviews yet because, well, it's just released today, but the critics' reviews are at 59%, so that's not very good, so that means it's probably a good movie.
1: Hmm. Yeah.
0: If the critics hate it.
1: Well, The Social Network was a very good movie.
0: It's a tough one to follow. Aaron Sorkin is just an amazing writer. So, yeah, the West Wing is one of my favorite. I love the West Wing. But The Social Network was a big one for him, so it's a pretty tough one to follow up. But The Social Reckoning is his attempt at it, and it's out today.

0: bringing you even more ways to shop local for the long weekend.
1: I love local.
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4: 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The band will hit seven Canadian cities, Montreal, Hamilton, and Toronto in March, followed by Saskatoon, Edmonton, Calgary, and Vancouver in April. 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
5: Thanks to a recent glitch, Creed's song Higher has been receiving a higher profile on Instagram. So what's happened to take Creed's higher on social media? Well, it turns out that it was chosen by the Instagram algorithm as a recommendation to accompany pretty much anything that was photographed or filmed, according to CNN. Users reportedly started noticing the atypical amount of Creed recommendations and began to suspect something was amiss and started sharing their accounts of Instagram's overzealous Creed recommendations. A spokesperson for Instagram confirmed to CNN, "We looked into this and found that this song is being recommended to more people than intended. We're continuing to investigate." No need for the big box store. Friis-Tallman has everything you need to get that job done. Friis-Tallman, local and in Regina and Fort Qu'Appelle.

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5: Judas Priest bassist Ian Hill has announced his retirement from the band. He joined the heavy metal pioneers in 1970, 3 years before singer Rob Halford, and 4 years before guitarist Glenn Tipton. He will be replaced by Uriah Heep bassist Davey Rimmer. Last month, Hill missed his first ever Judas Priest show since his debut due to a badly damaged tendon in his left arm. Rimmer performed in his place. 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
1: 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And we're Royal Blood.
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0: 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Theory of a Dead Man.
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0: Nation lives on 620 CKRM. I'm Dave Thomas, voice of the Saskatchewan Roughriders. Monday is game day as the Riders take on the Montreal Alouettes. Countdown to kickoff with Tegan Witko and Wes Cates is at 8. The pregame show's at 10. And kickoff with Luke Mullender and I is at 11. 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
1: The Lazies are bringing their Too Tough to Die tour to Regina. 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

0: How does one split the bun? Top and bottom or in half? I'm a in half. I want a top and bottom.
1: That's how you are.
0: No, that's what the text says.
1: Wrong.
0: Okay, so what is your choice?
2: I like the bottom of a bun.
0: The bottom of the bun is the better part of the bun. Now, if I am to choose, I'm going to split a bun that way, I want the bottom. But to be fair to my significant other, I will go up and down in half.
1: No.
0: See, this is why you're a selfish bun guy and a selfish lover, Chad. Hey, that speaks volumes to how you are sexually. You're a selfish lover. You're not willing to split the bun top to bottom. Chad's just the bottom kind of guy.
1: Ladies, if you're ever looking at dating a guy and you want to find out what kind of lover he is, take him to Thanksgiving supper and make note of how he splits a bun.
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station lives on 620 CKRM. I'm Dave Thomas, voice of the Saskatchewan Roughriders. Monday is game day as the Riders take on the Montreal Alouettes. Countdown to kickoff with Tegan Whitco and Wes Cates is at 8. The pregame show's at 10. And kickoff with Luke Mullender and I is at 11. Saskatchewan Roughrider football on the Cooperators Rider Broadcast Network is brought to you by UFA, Steelcraft Doors, Stars Lottery, Salford Group, and Sask NDP Caucus. 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

0: Nation lives on 620 CKRM. I'm Dave Thomas, voice of the Saskatchewan Roughriders. Monday is game day as the Riders take on the Montreal Alouettes. Countdown to kickoff with Tegan Witko and Wes Cates is at 8. The pregame show is at 10. And kickoff with Luke Mullender and I is at 11. 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

0: does one split the bun? Top and bottom or in half? I'm a in half. I want a top and bottom.
1: That's how you are.
0: No, that's what the text says.
1: Wrong.
0: Okay, so what is your choice?
1: I like the bottom of a bun.
0: The bottom of the bun is the better part of the bun. Now, if I am to choose, I'm going to split a bun that way, I want the bottom. But to be fair to my significant other, I will go up and down in half.
1: No.
0: See, this is why you're a selfish bun guy and a selfish lover, Chad. 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You're a selfish lover. You're not willing to split the bun top to bottom. You're just the bottom kind of guy.
1: Ladies, if you're ever looking at dating a guy and you want to find out what kind of lover he is, take him to Thanksgiving supper and make note of how he splits a bun.
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1: The Lazies are bringing their Too Tough to Die tour to Regina. 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
1: All right, Grizzly Adams. tell me all about your hunting adventures.
2: What about it? What do you want to know?
1: Well, I want a good hunting story here.
2: Listen, I'll tell you right now, everyone else sees moose and I don't. We'd be getting my cousin Trevor and I, we were out, and we'd get a lot of text messages like, hey, look what I see. It's like, oh, where are you? Oh, the other side of the number one, so we couldn't go to that.
1: Right?
2: So that moose was safe, you know?
1: Yeah, but you got that one.
2: I did end up getting one, yeah. We just happened to stumble upon two that I think were copulating. And, you know, the cow jumped up.
1: That's not and, even nice.
2: Well, the cow jumped up first.
1: Did you let him finish?
2: Well, I don't know. I don't know. You know, maybe he was able to sow his seed. But, the cow jumped up, and then all of a sudden there was the bull, and it did not suffer. I made a very clean shot, a very good shot.
1: Good.
2: Thanked it for its life.
1: Yeah.
2: And, and then took care of it and did all the things we needed to do. And, it was a smaller bull, younger, but I'll tell you right now. He's delicious.
1: Yeah.
2: Nothing went to waste with it as well. Like, there was very little meat loss from, just a little bit, the blood and the clots. Very, very little, though. Very little. I would say,
1: That is
2: 5 pounds total from that.
1: I don't like to know how the sausage is made.
2: That stuff you don't see because it's that stuff's gone to the coyotes now.
1: Oh, okay.
2: You know what? I'll say, I had to come back, but my cousin, he's still going, and I think he saw one yesterday, but he couldn't get it. Yeah, so there's not a lot, but I hear other people saying, yeah, there's lots where I was, but yeah, nothing.
1: It's
2: nothing
1: out there. Is, huh?
2: It's all luck, right? You kind of have to just hope that you stumble across them and you can get one. And I know a lot of people don't like hearing that, but there is reason why there is seasons.
1: Sure.
2: You know?
1: Yeah.
2: Because, the population can get out of hand, and
1: looking for mooses getting it on.
2: Well, here's the trouble. I think this is my thought with it. Huh? You know, he's thinking, hey, I'm at this lady's home.
1: Sure.
2: And then he thinks dad shows up. That's what happens.
1: Oh, I guess, yeah.

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3: This fall, Saskatchewan weather is loading its weapons. Wind, rain, freezing temperatures, and soon, snow. 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

0: They've got hangovers, so you get this. Chad and Evan's Leftovers on 104.9 The Wolf. 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
1: A new record has been set. A new North American record, I guess. It's not a world record. It's a North American record. Mm-hmm. Apparently, people growing giant vegetables is like, it's a big thing.
2: It is. And usually pumpkins.
1: Pumpkins are one. Sarah Whitty is the girl's name. She has quite the online following, documenting the oversized produce. Pumpkins, tomatoes, gourds, and zucchinis. Mm-hmm. She's been growing giant vegetables for more than a decade. Some of her pumpkins have gone over 1,400 pounds. She's just set a record with the world's largest zucchini, 170 pounds. Sorry, I said world's, North America's largest.
2: Yeah. 170 pound zucchini?
1: 170 zucchini.
2: That's a lot of muffins.
1: You see,
2: zucchini is one of those things you don't really know a lot what to do with.
1: Yeah, you make muffins.
2: Yeah.
1: You make chocolate chip muffins.
2: Pasta and stuff like that too.
1: I guess you could do that. You can make it into a sauce.
2: Sure.
1: Yeah, that's about it.
2: That's a lot of sauce.
1: 170, but it wouldn't be very good though. Yeah, I think a zucchini, or a marrow as they're called, I think that one that big would not be good. Too seedy.
2: She
1: be way too seedy.
2: Like a good bar. She even said that, she even named it.
1: Yeah, Secretariat.
2: That's crazy. So, but the thing is, I'm looking here, not the longest zucchini.
1: No, just girthy.
2: Longest zucchini is actually in Ontario, Canada. 2023 is when they were 8 feet, 4.79 inches.
1: Really?
2: That's not that big.
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1: The Lazies are bringing their Too Tough to Die tour to Regina. 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
1: Chad, I'd like to take this time and I'd like to wish you a happy anniversary.
2: Huh?
1: You and I, Chad, have shared 16 years of friendship on Facebook as of today.
2: And that's true friendship.
1: That is friendship right there.
2: It's,
1: you know?
2: It's important to know that you can have all sorts of friendships. You know, you can have the friendships with deep, deep meaning that are rooted in
1: many things.
2: In maybe like actual like being, you know, like seeing each other physically.
1: Well,
2: like
1: I
2: actually,
1: see you.
2: Like actually like being in the same room.
1: I'm in the same room as you.
2: Right. But what's more important is social media friendship.
1: Yeah. And that's where, you know, true people believe, you know, that's where you wish happy birthdays. You know, that's
2: right.
1: That's a real place to do it.
2: Yeah. Our Facebook friendship would have a driver's license.
1: It could, as of today. That's scary.
2: I personally would like to thank Mark Zuckerberg for this opportunity.
1: Really bringing us together, you know?
2: And I for one.
1: Should I create a collage, Chad?
2: I think you should.
1: Should I create a collage?
2: I think you should create a collage. And I think it should mostly be from us 16 years ago, though, because I'm going to look better then.
1: I'm going to just pick pictures of like me and other people and share that.
2: You would like...

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Water is calling. Maybe it's time you answered it.

0: best of the week, reheated to perfection. Chad and Evan's Leftovers on The Wolf.
1: I've spoken of my fear of heights before.
2: Yeah.
1: And I, you know, every now and then you have to do uncomfortable things that, involving heights.
2: Sure.
1: And I was going to send my wife up on the roof to do this, but which I've done in the past to put up Christmas lights and the neighbors mock me relentlessly for it. Obviously. So I decided, you know what? I'm going to be a man.
2: Uh-huh.
1: I'm going to do this. I got a brand new 10-foot stepladder.
2: Oh,
1: all right.
2: Wow.
1: I can do this.
2: Mm-hmm.
1: So I had to go up on the roof to replace a vent that flew off in the wind or something.
2: Right, right.
1: So I climb up on my roof, uh-huh, as the Americans would call it.
2: Yeah.
1: Now, first off, getting onto the roof.
2: Not necessarily an issue.
1: Well, it wasn't graceful, but I did it.
2: You got to lift those little legs really
1: high.
2: That's
1: the problem. My short femurs were a bit of an issue,
2: mm-hmm,
1: but I got up there. Now, as soon as I got up there, I realized that I was, in fact, on the roof. And that is where the panic set in. And I had to tell myself to breathe. Breathe. It's fine. It's all going to be okay. And then I realized that everybody on the golf course, which I live by, could see me up on the roof.
2: Mm-hmm.
1: And they could see my butt crack hanging out too. Because not only do I have short femurs, Evan,
2: mm-hmm,
1: I have no butt.
2: Okay.
1: So my shorts are slipping down my ass.
2: Yeah.
1: As I shuffle my way up the roof, because I will not stand.
2: Right. You won't walk on the roof.
1: Nope.
2: Okay.
1: So I am shuffling up on my knees.
2: Uh-huh.
1: Then I had to go up the roof, and then I had to go down the roof to get to the vent on the other side.
2: Well, going down
1: might be
2: okay, because then it'll be pushing the shorts up.
1: Right, but I did do the butt shuffle down.
2: Right.
1: So I got to it, took a picture of the vent, realizing that I am indeed going to have to go back up there to replace the actual vent. I was just, mm-hmm, doing measurements.
2: Right, right.
1: And then as I got off the... I did the butt slide up again. And then I realized that I don't need to do a crawl, that I can just do a reverse butt slide.
2: Yeah.
1: So I did that up, and then all the way down I did the butt slide again to the ladder and getting off. See, that's the part where you get really nervous.
2: Did you end up ripping, getting some rash on your cheeks?
1: From the shingles?
2: Yeah.
1: No, I did not. I did almost snag a certain portion of my body on the eaves trough, because again, short femurs, not a lot of distance,
2: right?
1: You know what I mean?
2: I know what you mean.
1: I got onto the ladder, and then I had to give everybody on the golf course a little wave, because they waited. They didn't even
2: they actually waited.
1: I could tell that they were taking a very long time to make their shot.
2: Right, because they wanted to see what was going to happen.
1: Of course, because I would too. I'd be like, hey, guys, we're going to watch a fat guy fall off the roof.

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0: 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Theory of a Dead Man.
1: Hi, I'm Tyler from Theory of a Dead Man.
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0: kind you love the first time, reheated to perfection. Or a little crispy. Chad and Evan's leftovers on The Wolf.
1: So let's talk about something a little lighter.
2: Okay.
1: The plague.
2: Oh, sure. Which one?
1: Yeah. You got to narrow it down nowadays.
2: Yeah.
1: So, a young lab worker at a Russian institute in Siberia died from the plague. Now, this is, I believe it's the pneumonic plague.
2: That's the one, yeah.
1: And everybody's freaking out. Listen, we're all a little on edge because of a few years ago, okay?
2: What happened?
1: Nobody wants to stay, like, you can only binge Netflix so much.
2: Yeah.
1: Okay? We've done a lot of that already. And this whole thing has sent hundreds into medical observation in Russia. And one hospital in Siberia is completely under quarantine.
2: Oh,
1: now,
2: no.
1: Listen, I'm all for it. Listen, do what you got to do. Do what you got to do. But yeah. Canadian,
2: you know what? I think Russia would.
1: Oh, well, that's the thing, right? If yeah.
2: Yeah.
1: Although, you'd think China would have too. But listen, okay? Ottawa has said, I know, don't send complaints. Don't. Stop it. It was like 6 years ago. Leave it alone.
2: Okay, whatever. We'll just
1: and
2: leave
1: it's
2: that
1: alleged.
2: Yeah.
1: Ottawa, they say they are closely monitoring the situation. They say there's no risk to Canadians at this point. They're working with the WHO.
2: Who?
1: Perfect.
2: I didn't
1: get you that. You came in perfectly right there.
2: I didn't get you this time.
1: No, but I teed that up. That was intentional. That was intentional.
2: Okay.
1: All right.
2: Okay.
1: See,
2: yeah.
1: We're a team.
2: Yeah.
1: You don't get 16 years of Facebook friendship doing nothing, Evan.
2: Well, that's true. That's true.
1: But the WHO...
2: Who?
1: Say they're working with other countries to stay on top of the situation. So, as a Canadian, you should not be too worried.
2: Yeah.
1: You know, they're talking about the Arnott. You know, remember Arnott?
2: Is that like a Wilnott?
1: No, totally different.

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1: Countries use different intimidation tactics to, you know, try and flex. You know, they're trying to flex on other countries.
2: Sure.
1: Be it weapons of mass destruction or, you know, sending people to borders, whatever it is.
2: Right.
1: Well, apparently, and this is a new tactic that Vladimir Putin is being accused of using, sending secret agents to defecate and break into houses of Finnish politicians.
2: Well, I hope they do the breaking in first and then the defecating.
1: Well, yeah, and they'll
2: unless
1: just leave
2: it out on the front step or something.
1: Well, it could be that, but they're could be leaving upper deckers.
2: I was going to say an upper decker is a classic move.
1: And then that way, you know, they could just kind of like sneak in, use the old credit card, and break through the lock, and then get an upper decker and sneak out. No one would even know they're there.
2: That's true.
1: You know, that'd be the ultimate way to do that. But this is something. This is something I think you could do to your friends, too.
2: I mean,
1: you know, don't break into anyone's house.
2: No,
1: don't
2: that's
1: do
2: illegal.
1: That.
2: Yeah, that's
1: don't,
2: illegal.
1: But it's not illegal to defecate in someone's toilet.
2: I think, well.
1: And just leave it.
2: It should be. And an upper decker might be illegal. We'd have to check the legality on that.
1: I don't think it is. I don't know. Don't quote me.
3: Internet. Is leaving an upper decker.
1: But even the internet's going to be like, well, not the internet itself, but Google search or ChatGPT might be like, what's an upper decker?
2: Is not explicitly named as a specific crime in most criminal codes, but it can lead to serious legal charges.
1: Really?
2: Vandalism or property damage.
1: Okay.
2: Disorderly conduct.
1: Well, this is an intimidation
2: even
1: factor.
2: Some civil liability. You could be responsible in civil court to recover the cost of a plumber, replacement parts, or sanitization.
1: Okay, so the internet, whatever, Google, is that what you use? Is Google?
2: Yeah, all you need to do is Google is leaving an upper decker illegal.
1: Huh. The things that the internet will teach you, hey?
2: And the things we teach you, really, right?
1: That's true.
2: This is information we're passing on.
1: We're saving you time.

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Maybe it's time you answered it.

0: 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Chad and Evan's Leftovers on 104.9 The Wolf. 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
1: First off, what's wrong with society when you're complaining about getting a lot of creed in your social media?
2: I was actually upset when you talked to me about this morning.
1: I mean, people are complaining because they're like, hey, Instagram's been recommending Hire by Creed to me way more often than it should.
2: And there's nothing wrong with that.
1: Yeah. Creed is never recommended to you more than it should be.
2: Yeah.
1: It's recommended at the right amount.
2: The perfect amount.
1: Yeah.
2: Yeah.
1: That's how it's meant to be. However, Instagram is even saying, yeah, we've been recommending too much Creed.
2: Right.
1: Instagram said this. It was a mistake. We looked into this and found that this song is being recommended to more people than intended. We're continuing to investigate. Oh, boy.
2: They're investigating it.
1: Yeah, like, you don't need to investigate it. Investigate why Soulja Boy always gets recommended to me.
2: Really?
1: Yeah. Why am
2: That's weird.
1: Yeah. I mean, I do celebrate his greatest hits at all times, Soulja
2: hits?
1: Boy.
2: He has hits?
1: Well, I mean, I celebrate his back catalog. You're a part-time fan, so you probably only know, you know, a couple of songs. But
2: I only know. All right, what's that one song that...
1: Don't act like you don't know.
2: No, I don't. I can't remember the name of it.
1: But I'll tell you, back to Creed.
2: Stomp that? No.
1: back to Creed. People are saying that, yeah, it's being...
2: Crank That, right.
1: Crank That, of course.
2: Yeah, I couldn't remember the title.
1: People are just saying that they're hearing too much of Creed on Instagram and they want it to slow down.
2: I hate those people.
1: You know, I do too. This is what's wrong with the world. And if the robots are recommending Creed to everyone, like if this is the AI robots...
2: You're for our AI overlords.
1: Our AI overlords are here teaching us the right things.

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0: and everything in between. Chad and Evan's Leftovers on The Wolf.
1: Something you've never been accused of, an unexplained bulge in your pants. This happened. I don't understand. People are always trying to smuggle animals on planes. And this guy, now here's the thing. You know, you find him in luggage and, you know, it's all the time. Trying to make money, you know? The exotic animal trade is a big deal. And a passenger on a flight, well, he was landing at the Miami International Airport. They're investigating an unexplained bulge in this fella's pants.
2: Sure.
1: Yeah, and I was like, what's going on there? He had 10 live birds in his britches. 10 live birds. Who's going around with 10 live birds in their pants?
2: Did he sit on the plane the whole trip?
1: Well, I don't know. Maybe I'm just looking here. Maybe he was trying to leave Miami and get out of there. No, he was smuggling goods into the United States after arriving from Cuba.
2: Well, that's not far, I guess.
1: No, but to have birds, like, they got sharp little feet. You know, they'd sharp be clawing beaks. Around there. And the beaks, too. That's the other thing.
2: Here's the question, Evan. If you were to smuggle some sort of animal in your pants, what would it be?
1: I don't know.
2: I'd go with a chinchilla or
1: why? Because it's warm.
2: Yeah, and then fuzzy. Or you? I know you love.
1: You're gonna try to smuggle me.
2: You love to smuggle hamsters.
1: No.
2: Richard Gere style.
1: No.
2: Oh.
1: No, that was you.
2: Reddit
1: that was
2: is wrong.
1: You talking
2: Reddit
1: about
2: is,
1: that.
2: Reddit told me that you love to do that.
1: I'm on Reddit. That's the thing.
2: You're telling me that I'm on Reddit? There's a whole subreddit about Evan Barron smuggling hamsters.
1: I haven't.
2: There's about to be.
1: I haven't.

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0: with Chad and Evan.
1: How does one split the bun? Top and bottom or in half? I'm a in half. I want a top and bottom.
2: That's how you are.
1: No, that's what the text says.
2: Wrong.
1: Okay, so what is your choice?
2: I like the bottom of a bun.
1: The bottom of the bun is the better part of the bun. Now, if I am to choose, I'm going to split a bun that way, I want the bottom. But to be fair to my significant other, I will go up and down in half.
2: No.
1: See, this is why you're a selfish bun guy and a selfish lover, Chad. Hey, that speaks volumes to how you are sexually. You're a selfish lover. You're not willing to split the bun top to bottom. Chad's just the bottom kind of guy.
2: Ladies, if you're ever looking at dating a guy and you want to find out what kind of lover he is, take him to Thanksgiving supper and make note of how he splits a bun.
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0: the best of the week, reheated to perfection. 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
1: The Global Cities Index is the world's foremost city benchmarking tool, apparently. And they have they have discovered the greatest cities in the world.
2: Okay. According to who? Well,
1: Okay. So, here we go.
2: He's gonna die.
1: It's based economics, human capital, quality of life, environment, and governance.
2: Okay.
1: So, when I looked up just governance, and there was nothing in North America until I stopped scrolling because it was so far down. So, the greatest cities in the world, there is a Canadian city in the top 20.
2: Can I guess which one it is?
1: Yes.
2: I'm going to say it's Montreal.
1: No. I thought it would be Montreal or Vancouver.
2: Yeah.
1: Or even Calgary.
2: Right.
1: Toronto.
2: It is Toronto.
1: Yeah.
2: Toronto. See, they're wrong. You know what? Toronto's a pretty cool city.
1: Yeah.
2: It is a cool city. And we like to give it the gears, but it is a fun city.
1: Vancouver ends up coming in at number 24. I am interested to see here, though.
2: Vancouver is expensive.
1: Montreal.
2: Well, Toronto is too, but...
1: Montreal comes in at number 62.
2: It should be higher than that. Montreal is an awesome city.
1: And Calgary.
2: In Calgary?
1: Calgary.
2: Yeah. Is it even
1: number 69? Okay, number five. Let's just go through the top five. Now.
2: Okay.
1: Okay. San Francisco.
2: What?
1: Really? I'm very surprised that came in that high.
2: That's a pile of garbage nowadays.
1: It's a huge dump, apparently.
2: Yeah.
1: Seattle at number four.
2: Again, I've heard that it's good, but I've heard it's trending down.
1: Number three, Paris.
2: Which I've heard is a dump as well.
1: It smells like urine.
2: And everybody steals everything there.
1: Sure. Number two, London.
2: Again.
1: No, I'm talking about Ontario.
2: I've heard London is not very good either for crime. I've heard it's, again, these are things we hear.
1: Well, it's quality of life, human capital.
2: Okay.
1: I don't know. But number one city in the world, guess what it is?
2: In the world,
1: the entire world, planet Earth.
2: I don't know. The way this thing's going here, I'm going to say somewhere in Afghanistan. I don't know, man.
1: New York.
2: No.
1: I don't know. I can see New York being there.
2: It's a fun city.
1: The economics.
2: Okay.
1: Human capital.
2: I don't know what human capital means.
1: Neither do I. It doesn't matter.
2: Okay.
1: Quality of life. Environment, that'd be lower. But that's any major city with environment. And governance. Which that one, me reading that, will make a lot of people angry with governments of New York City.
2: Right.
1: That'll make a lot of people very angry.
2: Yeah.

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1: Rider Nation lives on 620 CKRM. I'm Dave Thomas, voice of the Saskatchewan Rough Riders. 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And kickoff with Luke Mullender and I is at 11. 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

0: Lazies are bringing their Too Tough to Die tour to Regina. 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